Now, baby, you know you ain't doing me right now. She said, you don't see why, ooh, that I be dug around.

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0: every day, baby. 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I don't care what the people are thinking. I ain't drunk. I'm just drinking.
1: But you're so high.
0: Oh man, you know I ain't high.
1: But you're so high.
0: I just take a little bit every now and then.
1: But you're so high.
0: Oh man, you gotta be shaming yourself. Come on now, now y'all be like that. Come home last night, all lush. Baby getting a fuss. I say, honey, hush. I don't care what the people are thinking. I ain't drunk. I'm just drinking.
1: But you're so high.
0: Man, I ain't drunk. I done told y'all I ain't drunk, man. Why y'all do this like that? Yeah, I just having fun, man.
1: But you're so high.
0: What? Oh, no, I'm not.
1: Stay drunk all the time.
0: Man, I don't know why y'all talk about me like that.

0: thank you too. Now let's have a little drink, just me and you. I don't care what the people are thinking. I ain't drunk, I'm just drinking.
1: But you're so high.
0: Who, me? I ain't high, man.
1: But you're so high.
0: How y'all talk about me like this?
1: But you're so high.
0: You gotta mind your own business, though. You ought to watch yourself, too. You don't understand what I'm saying. I want to tip you, baby, before I go. I'll be back tomorrow night and drink some more. I don't care what the people are thinking. I ain't drunk. I'm just drinking.
1: But you're so high.
0: Oh, no, you the one drunk. Look at your eyes, man.
1: But you're so high.
0: Don't you tell my lady now.

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I know.

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Fate had me playing in love with you as my sweetheart. Act one was where we met. I loved you at first glance. You read your lines so cleverly and never missed a cue. Then came act two. You seemed to change, you acted strange, and why I've never known. Honey, you lied when you said you loved me, and I had no cause to doubt you. But I'd rather go on hearing your lies than to go on living without you. Now the stage is bare, and I'm standing there with emptiness all around. And if he won't come back to me, then they can bring the curtain down.

0: Please go.
1: Hello.
2: Oh, that's not, hello.
0: This is Fahil, it's my wife.
2: Hi. This is a radio program. May I introduce myself?
3: Yeah.
2: Hello.
4: Hello.
2: I'm Bert Mittal. I'm Member of Parliament here.
4: And this hello.
1: How do you?
2: I'm from the radio.
4: Hello.
2: I'm from the Dutch Labour Party. And No, don't make any...
1: Don't make any...
2: No, we just have a look.
0: Yeah, sorry.
2: Oh, this is very nice.
0: Please.
2: You're very kind. Thank you. Now, we... I try to explain to you because normally I'm busy with asylum seekers in Parliament, and these people want to make an interview with me about my work. And I said, okay, we can go to a centre, and I'm living here in the neighbourhood. So
0: it's good to see anything here.
2: Uh-huh.
0: Yeah,
2: because this is one of the best, I must say. I saw a lot of centre, and you too. You were in Marum and in Vledder, but this is really one of the best. This is very clean. Yeah. People have space to live. Very good school.
0: Yeah, school is very good.
1: School is all right, eh?
0: Yeah. But conversation here not good.
2: But what do you mean by conversation? Because they don't talk English?
0: No, they speak English. Conversation. Something between everybody. When we make good conversation, you understand me, you help me, you know our story, you know our problem.
2: You mean people don't understand each other in the right way.
1: They don't
2: live together.
1: Yeah, those social circumstances and these things.
0: Yeah.
1: So it's not an oppervlakkige conversatie, but it moet wat verder gaan als dat. Dus het moet gaan over de familie en de problemen enzovoort.
2: Are living for their own. They are busy with their own things.
1: Their own problems, yeah.
2: This is the baby is born
0: this
2: in...
0: This is a Netherlands baby, yeah.
2: No.
0: Serena.
2: What's her name?
0: Serena, yeah.
2: Oh, that's nice. So I heard your husband said your head is not good.
4: Yeah, my head is... No, damaged in Iraq.
2: Yeah,
4: with the security people. Broken my head. They broken my head. And my hand stopped, left hand and left legs. So I ran away and I come to Holland. I see best people in Schiphol, and when I go to Aussie, first time in Aussie, it was very nice people, helped me and helped my children.
2: First
4: Aussie in Ada.
2: In Ada?
4: Yeah. Ada, yeah.
2: Uh-huh.
4: And then I stay there, my husband follow me to Holland, we...
2: You first came through Holland, and then your husband came later?
4: Yeah. My baby was in stomach, so they helped...
2: This one?
4: Yeah. Not
2: nice,
4: anymore, nice. Baby. Here's very busy life in Holland.
2: Uh-huh.
4: Not like Iraq. In Iraq, we have big house and
2: can
4: big
2: I ask
4: garden.
2: What your job was in Iraq?
0: I have company of lady fashion.
2: Lady fashion.
0: Yeah.
2: And you're not allowed to work here.
0: Not allowed. Yeah. You're not.
2: Made by
0: only sit in our caravan, and you know, make me complicated, make me always nervous. Fight my wife, fight my
2: don't
0: child.
2: Don't fight your wife. Don't fight.
0: My dear,
2: you
0: not
2: fight with me. not with women. And
0: yeah, not in my hand. You know, because always stay here. I cannot make or arrange or do anything.
2: You have to wait till there's a decision about
0: your
1: staying. And you got family over there in Iraq still?
0: Of course.
1: Yeah.
0: Yeah.
1: The situation over there is
0: sisters,
1: not.
0: Sisters, brothers. Yeah.
2: You are
1: situation
2: Kurd?
1: Is no.
2: You are Kurd from Kurdistan.
0: No. Middle of Iraq. Middle of Iraq, Christian.
2: You are Christian.
0: Yeah.
1: And the situation is not good over there. It's very bad.
0: I have no problem for leave or for religion. Only our problem with government.
1: Yeah.
0: With security of Iraq. Yeah.
2: Ah, shit. This is the bedroom over there. You two small ones.
0: Yeah, for my child.
2: How many children you have here?
0: Four
2: here in this caravan.
0: Yeah, in this caravan. Yeah.
2: And where do they sleep? All over there.
0: Yeah.
4: One here.
1: Not too big.
4: One is here. Two with me in the same room. Uh-huh. There, and my husband sleep here alone.
2: Yeah. They not sleep together.
4: No.
0: Yeah.
2: Oh, that's not nice.
0: What you do?
1: Yeah.
0: This is our life here.
2: Okay, thank you very much.
1: Thank you very much.
0: Thank you. You are welcome. Nice to meet you.
4: Bye-bye.
1: Thank you very much.
0: Thank you. Thank you.
2: Okay, let's go to the other. Bye.
1: Tot ziens.
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1: Claudia Wood.
2: My work. I'm a park ranger, a national park ranger. I'm in this building to welcome visitors and share with them our culture and interpret the culture.
0: But a national park ranger, you expect to find them outside in the countryside, not in a building, not in a museum.
2: Yes, our park is different from the outdoor park. This Jean Lafitte National Historical Park and Preserve is dedicated to preserve and interpret the cultures of the Delta, the Mississippi Delta region in Louisiana.
0: But what does that mean? So, what will they like to preserve?
2: Well, the language, the way of life, the cooking, the, you know, that sort of thing. So
1: every part of the Acadian
2: culture,
1: way of
2: right,
1: way
2: the
1: of
2: way
1: life.
2: Of life.
1: Yeah.
2: Yes.
0: And who did afford the money for that?
2: Oh, this is a federal government
1: project. Yeah.
2: Yes, this is a national park.
0: And when did it start?
2: This particular part was opened in October the 4th of 1991. But Jean Lafitte National Historical Park has many units. We have a unit in New Orleans, in Barataria, the Chalmette Battlefield. And I think it was established in 1978 was the first part of the park.
1: And the preservation of the language is a part of it, too.
2: Yes.
1: Because we were talking about the Dutch scene, and that's impossible over there. So this is an exception, mm-hmm. I think. That this is a federal project, and that's his part on the preservation of the language.
0: What was there a reason to preserve the language? Was it still going away?
2: Yes, the young people are not speaking French nowadays. At one time, the children were punished if they were caught speaking French in school.
1: Mm-hmm. And that was there.
2: That was why? Because yeah. I think that it was established that we should have one language,
1: mm-hmm.
2: and that would be the English language. And they interpreted it to punish the people who would not speak
1: English.
2: So they
1: wanted did punish you twice. First, at pushing you away from
2: Nova Scotia.
1: From Nova Scotia, and then you're not allowed to speak your own language anymore.
2: But it's different now. It's reversed.
1: It's more.
0: But when you're nowadays looking in the young families, are they speaking French to their kids?
2: Some of them are, but not as much as we would like for them to. Now they're being taught in school. And we're trying to teach them the Cajun language in school, mm-hmm. rather than the, for instance, the, mm-hmm. the language that's spoken in France. Because if they learn the book, we call it book French.
1: Then they
2: cannot speak to grammar. Yeah. Grammar doesn't understand what they're talking about. You see.
1: Yeah.
0: terugdenk aan dat gebied van Louisiana, van Eunice en Ville Platte. 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
0: Nee, iemand van de Nederlandse plaatmaatschappij Music & Words. Die vaak materiaal uitbrengt van de labels van Floyd Swallow. Van het Swallow label of het Maison du Soul label. En die had al gezegd van... vroeg hem wanneer is hij in de muziek begon en hij houdt niet weer op.
3: Yeah, we actually started back in 1957.
4: Uh-huh.
3: And we were doing some swamp pop music and I started the Swallow label and then later when we got into swamp pop music we decided we swamp pop and Cajun we were going to put another label called Gin Records. I named that after my wife. She wasn't my wife then. I was trying to make a few points and it worked. In 1975, I started Maison du Soul Records through the insistence of the late Clifton Chenier,
4: uh-huh.
3: who told me at the time that Zydeco was coming on strong and I'd better get with it, better start recording it because it was coming on strong. And he was right. And I looked in and got a couple of great albums, three great albums by him for the label. And... but that's been our labels, Maison du Soul, Gin and Swallow.
4: So you got a lot of famous artists in your
3: over the years, style. I was very, very lucky to have recorded greats like Clifton and, of course, the late Dewey Balfe and his brothers and Nathan Apshire,
4: yes,
3: Lawrence Walker, and, of course, some of them that are still living like Belton Richard and Michael Doucet and... the Jambalaya Cajun Band is a very hot group now.
4: We saw them.
3: Ronnie Romero.
4: I think we saw them on the video.
3: I don't want to skip anybody because in 40 years you go through quite a few names.
4: Yes.
3: Adam Hébert is his material is starting to recirculate quite a bit. He had a lot of songs that he composed back in the early 60s that are happening again, which is nice. And. We do, our latest group is called Tasso. They were known as Macaulay, Reed, and Vidrine before, but then one of the players left, and rather than keep changing their name, I suggested a generic name, so they used Tasso, which is a meat delicacy here. It's sort of a smoked meat delicacy that goes into a lot of sauce piquants and whatnot. And so it's a popular name here. It's actually of Spanish descent, I'm told, but here it's a popular thing. So they call themselves Tasso. There's some young guys in their 20s, and they're doing music as though they're back in 1929.
4: In Holland, you got a lot of bands who got the same instruments and playing the same music, but add a dialect, Dutch dialect to it.
3: Mm-hmm.
4: So you got this music going on and with the Dutch dialect, you know? They do very well.
3: That's all right.

0: Well, I wonder, I don't go back that many years, but I wonder which came first to this area. Was it the harmonica or was it that little German accordion? I would imagine the harmonica might have been less expensive and probably would have been more popular.
1: It's both German.
0: Yeah, they're both German, but I'm just wondering which one made its way down here the quickest, because for years back, during the days of the house dances, sometimes it was one fiddle player, sometimes you had two, and sometimes you had a guitar player, maybe, and sometimes you had a harmonica player by himself or maybe with a fiddle. Yeah. And later, I'm told, the accordion came in. So the harmonica was popular
1: probably
0: in this area.
1: Probably the first, because you can.
0: I would think so.
1: You can easily wear it. You know, you put it in your pocket. And
0: yeah, I would, and because of the cost factor back then too, I would imagine it'd be easier for someone to own one.
1: Yes.
0: So I would probably thought that would have come in first.
1: It's typical that it's a German instrument.
0: Yeah.
1: Because in a tango in Argentine, you got this little thing accordion that looks the same, but it's also built by a German, Mr. Band, Band de Leon. You know,
0: And it's got the four stops the same way.
1: Yeah.
0: Interesting. I remember when I was in business in '56, that little Horner version of the accordion, that number model 114. The selling price, the retail selling price of that little accordion was $27 US. And today it's up to $900 US. But 30 years ago, I guess if you'd have told me this music would have been this popular, I'd have said, maybe in a dream. It's remarkable to see what's happened. One good thing about it, I think, is that it has done its share of the work to keep the language alive. And as long as we keep the language, I think we'll keep the culture and we'll keep the music. It's sort of going hand in hand.
1: Yes.
0: But I think once the language completely disappears, I don't know how much longer the music will keep its integrity and keep
2: it. You've got a special organization for this.
0: Yeah, you have there's a big organization in Texas and Louisiana, several chapters all over, called the my memory is going shot on me now. Codafil is one thing that brought in a lot of teachers from Belgium and France into the schools, which is very good as well. And they were doing their thing on the education level. But there's a, my God, what is the name of that organization? The Cajun French, CFMA, Cajun French Music Association.
1: Yeah.
0: Cajun culture, the Cajun people are still a very close-knit family group. We like family close by. We like to do things as a family. And all this is family entertainment. And that's why I was so excited when the restaurants started doing live Cajun music. Because then grandpa and grandma could go and dance with the youngsters, you know, the grandchildren. They go there for a nice meal. But before they leave the place, they're listening to this wonderful music in a different atmosphere, not in a bar, not in a bar room or a club with a lot of alcoholic consumption, not that kind of atmosphere, you see. And they're sitting there, and you can watch. If you could look under the tables, you'll see the patting of the feet to the music, or you see the fingers going like this on the table, they're beating it to the music, and sooner or later, before they leave that place, they're going to get up and start dancing a bit. And I think that's wonderful. When the marriage there of the cuisine and the music got together, it opened a whole new thing again. It brought a lot of pride back to a lot of people. And I had some people who wouldn't come near a French record before, and when this started happening, they started really loving it and enjoying it, and they'd go out Cajun dancing every chance they get, and they support the bands now and the music, and they're speaking more in French than they ever did.
1: Yeah.
0: It's wonderful.
1: Yeah,
2: to me, it looks a little bit old-fashioned.
0: Well, there's nothing wrong in going back to some part of the good old days, if it's where you're from, you know.
1: No, I don't think so.
0: In today's world, I think the world is spinning too damn fast as it is, and we're going too fast in a lot of directions.
1: Yeah, yeah.
0: And it's nice to sort of lay back a little bit and enjoy life a little bit, like we should every now and then. You know the old saying, sometimes you have to take time to waste time. Well, I'm not saying we're wasting time here, but we're taking time to enjoy life a bit at a leisure pace.
1: Yes.

0: couple of movies way back then, like
1: Big Easy.
0: Big Easy was a great showcase for the
1: Metal
0: music.
1: Playboy. Yeah.
0: Very great showcase for the music. It's still doing that for us. One of the best Hollywood has given us. they've given us some bombs in the past. But this one, as far as the music was concerned, it was a great showcase for us.

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0: Nummer uit 1961. 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
1: Ook al iemand diezelfde stal van Mr. Miller. 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
2: Well, the blues artists are not being treated right. I'll tell you, they can't get no airplay.
1: That's it.
2: You know, and without airplay, you're in bad shape. Yeah. And I think it's very unfortunate because that's a root music. I'm gonna tell you.
1: Yeah.
2: You know, and it's great music. Great music, like I told you over the phone. I think country music and the blues are the roots of our American music.
1: Of American culture.
2: Excluding some of this crazy stuff that's come up lately, you know, but it's great music.
1: Yeah.
2: Not ashamed of it at all.
1: No.
2: Fact is, you take Lightning Sim, of course you never saw him.
1: No.
2: He was my favorite. He was the greatest one, you know. He was really, really doing what we call gut bucket music, blues. You know, Lightning was a guy, he and I would converse together and decide what he's going to sing about. No use to write a song for him. I wrote one, put it down on paper, and it's the only one that never did a thing. You figure out what you're going to sing about and just let him take off. And he's got to wait until his record gets out to learn it. Because if we do five or six cuts on it, each one is different. The subject matter is the same, but the lyrics are different.
1: I know what you mean, yeah.
2: And that's what you call truly having the blues and making it up as you go.
1: Sometimes he improvises on the team, you know, but the subject stays the same.
2: Oh, yeah.
1: And he's getting into that, and he probably uses some other words, but it's...
2: The story essentially is the same. I tell you what, he was by far my favorite. Oh yeah. Now Harpo, he could read lines in a song. I know because I wrote some of the song. But Lightning couldn't. And Lester was quite good at. I wrote quite a few songs for him. But Lightning, I don't know. It just came out better on record for some reason. It had more feeling, you know.
1: But Harpo, he was the most known, I think.
2: He was the most successful in conversion to money.
1: Yeah.
2: To currency. He made the most money.
1: Yeah.
2: But as far as authentic blues, Lightning
1: Slim was better.
2: And I think I really believe that I had some others that was better than Harpo. From the authentic blues. Harpo could sing different things, whereas Lightning couldn't. It had to be the low down blues, nothing else. We did one record, I wrote a, he'd call it his pop record. He did it, but it didn't do anything. He just, he had to sing the blues.
3: He had to sing just what he felt.
2: What he felt.
3: Yeah.
2: Sure. I enjoy it. It's not like that anymore. You don't have any real authentic artists that are directed towards their favorite kind of music. You got artists that they record what you want or try to record, you know. But a guy like Lightning, he never could record anything but what he felt, regardless if you gave him the best song in the world. He couldn't sing it unless he felt it. But it was that was an enjoyable days of recording.
3: And how did you cut these tracks? I mean, just two tracks?
2: I started just mono.
3: Just mono?
2: Oh, yeah. Yes. You see, next month it'll be 45 years I've been producing records. Yeah. 45 years. Doesn't seem like that, but it is. So then we only had mono. Then we got we got into this real modern thing called stereo. Well, then we recorded two track, and then I bought a four track machine. Had so much trouble with it, they brought me another one. I had trouble with it. Then I had a friend of mine had a three track, and he was doing well with it. So we got a three track, and we did all right with it. And then of course we expanded into the eight track, 16 track, 24 track.
3: Yeah.
2: Now we got 24 track analog, and also 24 track
3: digital.
2: Yeah. I have two studios. I have the one down here, and I got my Studio B on the other side of our office building.
3: And you are still self doing the stuff?
2: I'm sorry?
3: You're still doing yourself the stuff? You're recording, you do it all by yourself still?
2: Oh, no. For over 30 years, I took the blame. Now I got some others.
3: You got some
2: others. I can blame them.
3: For you, yeah.
2: I can blame them. No, I've got my son. Lord, everyone.

You know bad luck been falling for lightning ever since I began to crawl. Blow your harmonica, son.

last minute in the hour, and the last second in the minute. And you know about that, partner, I sure was lucky to get you at all.

0: Oh, you know if it wasn't for bad luck, mama, poor life wouldn't have no bad luck at all.
1: You see, I had guys coming over, for many years from England. They were the first ones came over and were interested in the blues. They had a publication called Blues Unlimited, I'm sure.
2: Yeah, I know what it is, yes.
1: Mike Ledbetter, you've heard of him, I guess. He was one of the formulators of that publication. Yeah. And a real fine young fella who died, at an early age. But we've had him come in here since. But I found this, that the people from Europe, in relation to blues music, are much more loyal to the blues artists than the ones in the United States.
2: Yeah, that's what
1: they're very loyal.
2: That's what they tell me when because the festival I'm emceeing in Holland is the biggest indoor thing, and they were sold out a month before the performance, and the artists always love to come over there because they are treated very well, and they are finally seeing that they getting the credits. They
1: really don't get much of it now over here. Well, it's getting a little better because the demand is growing to some degree, but not near. It is near what it should be. It's great music.
2: Yeah, I think so. Yes,
1: it's a great music, and it's something you can sit down and listen to. We got a lot of music now. I'd go nuts. I think that's why people dance, because they don't want to stand still and listen to some of it, I'm talking about some of this heavy, heavy stuff, And of course, you got the younger people to contend with, and I guess they like to dance, and that's it. But I love to listen to the blues. I like all blues, but I prefer the old times.
2: The old blues, yes. The old, the
1: what we
2: country
1: call
2: blues.
1: Our swamp blues.
2: The swamp blues, yeah.
1: Because it's interesting to see the difference in even the old timey blues. You got your Chicago blues, you got your Memphis blues, you got your New Orleans blues, you got what I like to refer to as our Baton Rouge and Crowley blues. And all of it is just a little bit different. Have you noticed that?
2: Yeah.
1: St. Louis blues.
2: Yeah, they're
1: all different,
2: Yeah, the only one of the old people who really made it, in the way of money, is probably John Lee Hooker.
1: Yeah.
2: Because he's doing very well. You regularly hear him on the radio.
1: Yeah. If they would get some airplay, we'd have a lot more interest in it, because a lot of people, of course, haven't heard the blues, really.
2: Yeah, that's very strange.
1: Younger people, they have.
2: Yeah, that's very strange. They do not push that from government side. I think it's the real American culture.
1: Mm-hmm. See, I was a country musician from the time I was 13 years old, probably a little early, until I got into the recording business, I'd never heard the blues, so consequently I didn't know whether I liked it or not. I never thought of it. But once I got in the recording field, I got to love the music. Next to country, it's my favorite.
2: We went to yesterday to Pat Arthur, the historical museum.
3: Sam Monroe,
2: he's the director, and he was in the same class as Janis Joplin was,
1: uh-huh.
2: And he talked about that a lot of people come from Pat Arthur, like Johnny Winter, Edgar Winter, Greg Jones.
1: George Jones, I've known him from way back there. He was DJing at a radio station over there in Beaumont. He used to play the country music that I produced, and J.P. Richardson, the Big Bopper.
2: Oh yeah, the Big Bopper.
1: Would play my black music, because at that time his show, most people that didn't know it thought he was a black. Way he formatted his program. He had the black dialect and everything. Well, he'd play my black records. And coming back to Janis Joplin, a lady from Port Arthur brought her to me one time, and I didn't see anything in her, so I passed on her, But it's strange how things can happen. She was a big artist, Of course, that didn't necessarily make me like what she did, but she got to be a big one, and you can't argue with success. I was just wrong.
2: He told that Mr. Monroe told us that she was at first she was interested in folk music, in country music, and then she turned on to the blues thing, and then she went to California to get into the.
1: That's during the '60s when they started that all the problems. I say problems is these. Young people started having these concerts out in the plane or wherever, and got to shooting the needles and taking the dope and all that. Yeah. That's what I'm told. I never did go to one, so I wouldn't know as a fact. But I passed on her and passed on 2 or 3 others I shouldn't have passed. I knew George Jones long before he made his first record. I didn't know he could sing. He asked me one time, he said, "Jay, why don't you write me a couple of songs?" I thought he was kidding. I never did even answer him. I never dreamed he could sing. Look what happened. He's one of the greatest.
2: Yeah.
1: Well, you have, as far as I know, you have very few blues, quote unquote, blues concerts. You might have a little blues in the other concerts. You might have an act or two in a concert. But to say that they got real blues, limited to blues, to promote blues, they've had some that's tried but it's failed. Mm-hmm. But they don't get the exposure they need.
2: Yeah, only the big ones like BB.
1: Well, that's a different type of blues, I guess. You see,
2: Kansas City type of.
1: That's a different thing than when you're talking about Slim Harpo.
2: That's completely different.
1: It's a different kind. Yeah. I like his music. Sure, it's great, and he's a great musician, great artist. But what I really like even more than that is the Lightning Slim, Lightning Hopkins, and the group where it comes from here.
2: Yeah.
1: Nobody sat down and wrote it.
2: From here. Yeah, they just sung it.
1: That's what I call a blues. Yeah. That's brought on a song that's brought on by the blues.
2: Yeah, it's in your mind, and you just play it. It goes from here to your instrument and to your voice. And
1: well, I'll tell you what I used to do with Lightning Slim. If I'd get him in the right mood, he'd come up with the best of records. If I didn't, they were good records, but they'd like something. So I got to where he changed girlfriends pretty often. I'd find out who the current
2: lady
1: girlfriend was.
2: Yeah.
1: And I'd take her about a week before we record. I said, "Look, you get mad at Lightning and don't have a thing to do with him till after the recording. I'll give you $25 to buy you a new dress."
2: Yeah.
1: And boy, I'm going to tell you, Lightning come in, he had the blues so bad, and that's when he did his best recording. And I'd give him $25 or I'd buy a dress myself. And I used that on quite a few sessions. It paid off good. She wouldn't have anything to do with, man, he come in with the blues. I'm going to tell you. It worked.

0: The Blues and My Woman, Lightning Slim, geproduceerd door Mr. G.D. Miller. 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
1: Ja, Mr. J.D. 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
2: It was funny. Well, it's not that much fun recording anymore.
3: But I've,
4: why not?
2: I don't know. It's but I guess supposedly I don't have the same type of artist that I used to have. None of these guys had ever made a record before, never been in a recording studio, you know? So I suppose basically that's the difference. After people have gotten in and out of the studio a few times, they think they know more than you do.
3: Yeah.
2: But at that time, they didn't know what was gonna happen, you know? They didn't know what they were supposed to do. So I suppose that's the big difference there. But it's not the same. And of course, I don't put as much into it now as I used to.
3: I mean, but you wouldn't have missed all these years of music, I think.
2: No, it was. I've got a tape room there. I'm going to show you, and we lost some tapes. Two of the pressing plants on the West Coast that were doing my work way back there burned, and I lost my tapes, my stampers, and everything. Wish I had those, but anyway, I'll show you the tape I got, and then the 391 masters and over 300 songs.
3: The Nashville thing,
2: I couldn't, never got back, you see. But I'll show you. Got a pretty good representation for 45 years of work. But I wish I had of course, the best blues things I got is what I lost, you know. But that's the way it goes. You can't feel so sorry about it to where you don't want to do it again. I keep trying, you know. But it's a little different in getting black artists to perform like they used to, you know.
3: Most of the people who play that are not amongst us anymore. I mean,
2: well, that too, and the ones that do, the few that we have, they're pointed at as being Uncle Tomish, you know?
3: Mm-hmm, yeah. Well,
2: though they love the music, they can't show it like this. Some of them will, but not too many.
3: They probably are too much remember that bad times from their parents and don't want to hear these kind of things, probably.
2: They had it real tough back then.
3: Yeah.
2: And a lot of the black complaints certainly were justified, but now it's going to the other extreme.
3: Yes, yes.
2: Instead of asking or requesting or what have you, a lot of them are demanding now, and we have some problems here with that. In my judgment, we got more racism now than we had before they passed what they call a Civil Rights Act. They built a wall. Heck, I was there eating and not sleeping, but eating and drinking with the black people. I recorded more black people than I did white for a number of years. And we thought nothing of eating together, drinking. But it looked like when they come up with this Civil Rights Act where you had to do certain things.
3: Yeah.
2: It put an invisible barrier.
3: Yeah.
2: You know.
3: They were not used to that kind of thing because suddenly they become other. And then it was not like that anymore.
2: And you had some of them that were just egging them on, you know, egging them on. It's a shame, because I'm going to tell you, I got a lot of good black friends.

to get my mind together for you. And I guess I'll have to admit one other thing, and that is, I didn't want you to become bored with me. You see,